0: 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Rise up!
1: The Commission on Elections has ordered its former chairperson, Sheriff Abbas, to explain a social media post allegedly showing vote buying involving his candidacy as Cotabato congressman ahead of the 2026 Bangsamoro parliamentary election. The Commission on Elections ordered Abbas to submit a written answer or explanation within a non-extendable period of 24 hours from receipt of the show cause order. The poll body warned Abbas that failure to comply with the order would be considered a waiver of his right to be heard. President Ferdinand Marcos Jr. denied the arrest of his cousin, Leyte Rep. Martin Romualdez, was a staged drama. This comes amid criticism that the arrest of the former House Speaker for plunder was nothing but drama. Romualdez was arrested last week after the Sandiganbayan issued a warrant for the 7.4 billion pesos plunder case filed by the ombudsman.

0: 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Rise
1: up! The Commission on Elections has ordered its former chairperson, Sheriff Abbas, to explain a social media post allegedly showing vote buying involving his candidacy as Cotabato congressman ahead of the 2026 Bangsamoro parliamentary election. The Commission on Elections ordered Abbas to submit a written answer or explanation within a non-extendable period of 24 hours from receipt of the show cause order. The poll body warned Abbas that failure to comply with the order would be considered a waiver of his right to be heard. President Ferdinand Marcos Jr. denied the arrest of his cousin, Leyte Rep. Martin Romualdez, was a staged drama. This comes amid criticism that the arrest of the former House Speaker for plunder was nothing but drama. Romualdez was arrested last week after the Sandiganbayan issued a warrant for the 7.4 billion pesos plunder case filed by the ombudsman.

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1: The Commission on Elections has ordered its former chairperson, Sheriff Abbas, to explain a social media post allegedly showing vote buying involving his candidacy as Cotabato congressman ahead of the 2026 Bangsamoro parliamentary election. The Commission on Elections ordered Abbas to submit a written answer or explanation within a non-extendable period of 24 hours from receipt of the show cause order. The poll body warned Abbas that failure to comply with the order would be considered a waiver of his right to be heard. President Ferdinand Marcos Jr. denied the arrest of his cousin, Leyte Rep. Martin Romualdez, was a staged drama. This comes amid criticism that the arrest of the former House Speaker for plunder was nothing but drama. Romualdez was arrested last week after the Sandiganbayan issued a warrant for the 7.4 billion pesos plunder case filed by the ombudsman.

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1: This is By the Way. Children, how precious they are, and how sad it is to see some in our world who do not know real love. Those who are mistreated, neglected, deprived, and victimized. It's possible you may even know some of them. One of the opportunities we may have from time to time is to reach out to them, even in a small way, to let them know they are loved. God loves them, and He tells us in the Bible that they are gifts to be treasured and nourished carefully. When Jesus was on earth, He sought to spend time with them and to express His concern for them. All children of every age need that sort of thing very much. As you are able, share your love and concern with a child today. This is By the Way.

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1: The Commission on Elections has ordered its former chairperson, Sheriff Abbas, to explain a social media post allegedly showing vote buying involving his candidacy as Cotabato congressman ahead of the 2026 Bangsamoro parliamentary election. The Commission on Elections ordered Abbas to submit a written answer or explanation within a non-extendable period of 24 hours from receipt of the show cause order. The poll body warned Abbas that failure to comply with the order would be considered a waiver of his right to be heard. President Ferdinand Marcos Jr. denied the arrest of his cousin, Leyte Rep. Martin Romualdez, was a staged drama. This comes amid criticism that the arrest of the former House Speaker for plunder was nothing but drama. Romualdez was arrested last week after the Sandiganbayan issued a warrant for the 7.4 billion pesos plunder case filed by the ombudsman.

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1: The Commission on Elections has ordered its former chairperson, Sheriff Abbas, to explain a social media post allegedly showing vote buying involving his candidacy as Cotabato congressman ahead of the 2026 Bangsamoro parliamentary election. The Commission on Elections ordered Abbas to submit a written answer or explanation within a non-extendable period of 24 hours from receipt of the show cause order. The poll body warned Abbas that failure to comply with the order would be considered a waiver of his right to be heard. President Ferdinand Marcos Jr. denied the arrest of his cousin, Leyte Rep. Martin Romualdez, was a staged drama. This comes amid criticism that the arrest of the former House Speaker for plunder was nothing but drama. Romualdez was arrested last week after the Sandiganbayan issued a warrant for the 7.4 billion pesos plunder case filed by the ombudsman.

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1: The Commission on Elections has ordered its former chairperson, Sheriff Abbas, to explain a social media post allegedly showing vote buying involving his candidacy as Cotabato congressman ahead of the 2026 Bangsamoro parliamentary election. The Commission on Elections ordered Abbas to submit a written answer or explanation within a non-extendable period of 24 hours from receipt of the show cause order. The poll body warned Abbas that failure to comply with the order would be considered a waiver of his right to be heard. President Ferdinand Marcos Jr. denied the arrest of his cousin, Leyte Rep. Martin Romualdez, was a staged drama. This comes amid criticism that the arrest of the former House Speaker for plunder was nothing but drama. Romualdez was arrested last week after the Sandiganbayan issued a warrant for the 7.4 billion pesos plunder case filed by the ombudsman.

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1: The Commission on Elections has ordered its former chairperson, Sheriff Abbas, to explain a social media post allegedly showing vote buying involving his candidacy as Cotabato congressman ahead of the 2026 Bangsamoro parliamentary election. The Commission on Elections ordered Abbas to submit a written answer or explanation within a non-extendable period of 24 hours from receipt of the show cause order. The poll body warned Abbas that failure to comply with the order would be considered a waiver of his right to be heard. President Ferdinand Marcos Jr. denied the arrest of his cousin, Leyte Rep. Martin Romualdez, was a staged drama. This comes amid criticism that the arrest of the former House Speaker for plunder was nothing but drama. Romualdez was arrested last week after the Sandiganbayan issued a warrant for the 7.4 billion pesos plunder case filed by the ombudsman.

0: 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Rise up!
1: The Commission on Elections has ordered its former chairperson, Sheriff Abbas, to explain a social media post allegedly showing vote buying involving his candidacy as Cotabato congressman ahead of the 2026 Bangsamoro parliamentary election. The Commission on Elections ordered Abbas to submit a written answer or explanation within a non-extendable period of 24 hours from receipt of the show cause order. The poll body warned Abbas that failure to comply with the order would be considered a waiver of his right to be heard. President Ferdinand Marcos Jr. denied the arrest of his cousin, Leyte Rep. Martin Romualdez, was a staged drama. This comes amid criticism that the arrest of the former House Speaker for plunder was nothing but drama. Romualdez was arrested last week after the Sandiganbayan issued a warrant for the 7.4 billion pesos plunder case filed by the ombudsman.

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2: I'm Pastor Ed Brady.
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2: Stick around for a few minutes. I hope you'll be inspired. My Bible's open to Peter, 2 Peter chapter 3, 3 through 9. 2 Peter chapter 3, 3 through 9. The scripture says, "Most importantly, I want to remind you that in the last days, scoffers will come, mocking the truth and following their own desires. They will say, 'What happened to the promise that Jesus is coming again?' They deliberately forget that God made the heavens by the word of his command, and he brought the earth out from the water and surrounded it with water. Then he used water to destroy the ancient world with a mighty flood." You know the story of Noah and the flood, right?
1: Yeah.
2: "And by the same word, the present heavens and earth have been stored up for fire. They're being kept for the day of judgment when ungodly people will be destroyed. But you must not forget this one thing, dear friends. A day is like 1,000 years to the Lord, and 1,000 years is like a day. The Lord isn't really being slow about his promise, as some people think. No, he's being patient for your sake. He doesn't want anyone to be destroyed. He wants everyone to repent. And repent we must."
1: Oh, you betcha, yeah.
2: "God promises to love us. Jesus says he'll never leave us or forsake us. God promises to forgive our sins if we ask for forgiveness. Jesus said he would send a counselor to be with us until he comes back again." That's part of the Trinity, the triune God. God the Father, Son, and Holy Spirit. "God promised Noah that he and his family would be safe in the flood and that he would never destroy the earth by flood again. The sign that he gave Noah was the rainbow in the sky that you and I see quite frequently in our lives to remind us of that promise from God. The scoffers described in the passage that I just shared from 2 Peter 3, 3 through 9, misunderstood Christ's delayed return to earth to mean there really isn't going to be any final judgment at all. They said, everything's remained the same since the world was first created. They not only doubted Christ's return, but forgot about God's judgment in the past. More importantly, these scoffers overlook God's love and mercy. It's for their sake that God is restraining his judgment because he doesn't want anybody to be destroyed. One of the clearest demonstrations of his love is found at the cross, where Jesus died for you and me, shed his blood for the forgiveness of our sins. Romans 5:8. But God showed his great love for us by sending Christ to die for us while we were yet sinners. But too many people take advantage of the concept of God's love, saying, well, this God who is all loving, he would never punish me. He would never send anyone to hell. Well, God doesn't send anyone to hell. The person chooses to go there by not accepting Jesus, his son, as their savior. God's love is frequently misunderstood. A lot of folks think that because he loves us, he won't judge us, but his love does not negate the fact that he's a loving and a just God. Scripture clearly makes the point that only the godly will see his face. Look up Psalm 11, verse 7. Psalm 11, verse 7. "Therefore, we can be certain that our sins must be dealt with. For those who accepted God's gift of salvation, Jesus, and his death on the cross, your sins have been forgiven. But for those who haven't accepted this gift, God's judgment is coming." Every day is another opportunity for non-believers to come to faith in Jesus Christ. It's also evidence of the tremendous love that God has for us, his creation. In his holiness, God is unapproachable. But in his love, he approaches us. The next time you're tempted to doubt God's tender love for you, just take a long, hard look at the cross. Remember that it was not the nails that held Jesus on the cross, but his love for you and me. Well, that's God's promises for this time. I hope the words of Scripture and the Holy Spirit inspired you. I'm Pastor Ed Brady. If you want to reach me,
4: hi, Ed.
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0: 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Sarah, thanks so much for being on today.
1: Thanks for having me. Excited to be with you today and chat. Now
0: we're going to answer the number one question on everybody's mind out of the box. It's not the grocery store.
1: No. I mean, to my knowledge, my family is from Cincinnati where Kroger was founded. So I feel like there's got to be a connection somewhere, but not to my knowledge. We haven't found it all these years. Maybe a great aunt will die someday and give me $1 million and I'll just be like thrilled, you know?
0: But okay. This is not where the interview was going to go, but we're going to go here for a second, Sarah. I was listening to a podcast a couple weeks ago when I was traveling. I don't even remember the name of the podcast. It doesn't matter.
1: Yeah.
0: All that, and what I'm telling you is going to give away a little bit of the type of podcast it was, but that's fine too. It was talking about DNA testing.
1: Oh.
0: And so there's this DNA stuff that will just trace. It'll find all kind of people. Kroger, if you're listening, we're coming
1: Let's
0: for that
1: do
0: bag.
1: It.
0: We're coming for that bag, Sarah. I mean, Kroger.
1: The badge that I wear, I'll wear into Kroger stores so they know she's a part of the Kroger family.
0: Well,
1: there's
0: the
1: got to be
0: things.
1: Like something. Yeah, yeah, for sure.
0: So we're talking so just for a minute before we got started here today. You're originally from Florida, and I couldn't find that. I couldn't find it. That's okay. But you're in Nashville now, right?
1: Yes. Yep.
0: So we're going to call you a Nashvillian for today.
1: Sure. And I've been here like almost 8 years, so I feel like that's totally
0: enough.
1: Plausible.
0: All right.
1: Yeah.
0: So we got some fun facts about Nashville. Some fun facts about Nashville that if you don't know these things, you're going to know them and you're going to be smarter than most Nashville people today because I dug pretty deep. Let's see what happens. There are two polar bear statues. Two polar bear statues that have been moved around the city for almost 100 years.
1: Polar bear statues?
0: Polar bear statues. It was about 100 years ago, there was this frozen custard shop. I don't know the name of it. It doesn't matter. It's been gone almost 100 years. Nobody cares. And apparently it wasn't very good then either. So didn't make it. And so it's a frozen custard shop. Well, there are these two polar bear statues that were in front of this custard shop.
1: Wow.
0: The people were so attached to them. It's at some park, and I can't remember the name of the park either, but it's there. You can Google it.
1: I gotta find them now.
0: Go get some pictures.
1: My husband is a fan of polar bears, so I'm like, let's go. Yeah, he loves them. Let's go.
0: If I don't see this on the Instagram soon, just know I'm upset.
1: It's going to be
0: I'm
1: your
0: doing. I'm calling off the Kroger pursuit at that point. Another thing I read about was the Nashville curse. Have you heard of the Nashville curse before?
1: No.
0: All right. I dug pretty deep here. Right?
1: This is
0: Nashville
1: deep.
0: Curse. There was an 80s band called Jason and the Nashville Scorchers.
1: Okay.
0: Well, as they got going, they removed the name Nashville from their name. So I guess they were Jason and the Scorchers. Since that point, which is a stupid name anyway.
1: Jason and the Scorchers.
0: Yeah, as they're talking through like, hey, I don't think our name's working. In their mind, it was the Nashville part. It's like, no, the whole name's terrible. But anyway, Jason and the Scorchers, when they took Nashville out of their name, since the 80s, no Nashville rock band sold 1 million records until, are you ready for this one? Paramore.
1: Really? Wow. I don't think I even realized that Paramore was a Nashville band, honestly.
0: I don't know. That's just what the thing said.
1: That's incredible.
0: Sarah,
1: they broke the curse.
0: Yeah. I need to tell you this on the front end too. I don't vet these facts. None of this, all this could be lies.
1: Totally false.
0: So there may not be polar bears anywhere in Nashville.
1: Well, we're going to search for them. We're going to let you know.
0: I can't wait to hear about this. There was a hotel in Nashville called the Maxwell House Hotel.
1: Hmm.
0: You may have had a coffee at some point in your life. Maxwell House Coffee.
1: Yep.
0: And their catchphrase is good to the last drop. A president is the one that coined that phrase because he used to stay at the Maxwell House Hotel unvetted facts. Everybody, just telling you what I read on the internet.
1: Wow, on the internet.
0: A president sat there, he drank their coffee, and he said, this is good to the last drop. That president was Teddy Roosevelt. He used to hang out in Nashville drinking Maxwell House coffee at the actual Maxwell House Hotel. It's not there
1: Maxwell
0: either.
1: Maxwell House coffee came from Nashville?
0: The hotel was there.
1: Wow.
0: Unvetted. Don't
1: unvetted.
0: Throw this out.
1: I know. I'm like stunned by all these facts.
0: Listen, the people you throw these facts out to, you're going to want them to not have a real deep knowledge of Nashville. You're going to do it to people in, you know, Texas somewhere. They won't have a clue.
1: Here's the thing about me. I'm real gullible, so I'm believing every word you're saying. I'm like, wow, Maxwell House came from Nashville, and Teddy Roosevelt was here, and it was amazing.
0: Listen, I'm here for it. Any misleadings are completely accidental.
1: I'm in.

0: Again, we're here with Sarah Kroger on Behind the Tunes from the Visible Music College Studios. We're not here to talk about polar bears or coffee. We're here to talk about your story a little bit, Sarah. Sarah, what got you into music to begin with?
1: I love this already, by the way. It's good. so fun to hear little tidbits about Nashville that could or could not be true. I got into music because my parents were involved in music ministry from before I was born. So it was kind of like not an option to not be involved. We were kind of like pastor's kids in that way, always at church from sun up till sundown. It felt like either hanging out in their office playing games or at a church service or something, volunteering at the children's choir, taking, you know, piano lessons or voice lessons, just always involved in music. I loved music. I really loved music, but it was just always a part of my life. It just was non-negotiable, you know. And slowly but surely just kind of found my own way in it, you know, and started volunteering at my church when I was in high school and kind of like made it my own. But before that, I mean, I was terrified to sing in front of people for the longest time. Cause I was bullied a lot in elementary school. And so I felt like it was a precious like gift to me. It was this thing that I just didn't want anyone else to tear down. Like they had torn the rest of me down. And so I kind of hid it away for many, many years and then went to a youth conference and had a kind of deeper conversion to my faith. And there was someone there that was speaking to the whole room, but it felt like he was speaking just to me. And he said, if you have a gift from God and you're not using it, you're denying the glory of God within you. And I felt so called out in that moment. I felt like God was either lovingly tapping me on the shoulder or like shaking me like, Sarah, wake up. Like this gift is not just for you. And so I went back to my church and I started kind of making it my own and realizing this is a gift. It's not meant for just me, and started volunteering. And and then it just blossomed into this other whole thing that I can't even imagine doing anything else now. But back in the day, it all started because my parents had a deep love for it and kind of set the foundation for us. And I'm really grateful for that. Music has been such a gift to my life, you know, as many people probably who listen to this podcast can agree and attest to, you know.
0: How old do you think you were when you went to that youth conference?
1: I was a junior in high school, so maybe like 17, 16. Yeah. And it was... Honestly, and I do a lot of youth conferences now in the summer, and they're just so impactful still to this day. There's just something about summer and getting out of school, being out of school, being out of your rhythm, being out of the norm, being away from your home, and just being able to enter into something like that. God still does some powerful things at those conferences. I love them every year when they come around, and we're gearing up to do some in a few weeks. Like the same conference that I had a conversion to my faith I get to go lead worship at now, all these years later. And so it's just such a full circle moment every time I get to do that, but so impactful. God is so good in that way. So
0: it really is incredible how, you know, you talked about just the difficulties of people, you know, as you're coming through and growing up and all that looks like, and how really God, because I had a similar story, is even musically, having, you know, and it's like, you know, God gives us, and I'm not saying everybody's the same, but he gives us these little gifts that set us apart, almost, to say, you know, they don't know what they don't know, and they may have a season of theirs, but what they don't know is what I've put within you. And that's a beautiful story, and it's one, it'll resonate. I know that.
1: Yeah. I mean, every single person, I really believe this with my whole heart, every person has a piece of God's glory in them that they're made to shine in a specific way, and that only you can give to the world in the way that you're made to give it to the world, you know? And I just think that that's such a beautiful, it's very freeing for me, because sometimes, especially in this day and age, it's so easy to compare yourself to other people and feel like you have to be like someone else in order to be seen or accepted or successful. And it's just like, dude, you just got to be you. You just got to show up as you, because God has given you what you need to give this gift to the world and to share it in a beautiful, unique way. He's given you all that you need. It's within you already, you know. So,
0: man, Psalm 139 for me is a huge, impactful set of verses, 13 through 16 specifically. And we hear people quote, you know, he knit you together in your mother's womb. He formed your most inward parts. And he did, absolutely. He designed us literally and specifically, just like you're saying. But the, you know, verse 16 talks about how he formed the days for us when as yet there was none of them. And so to me, it's this, it's exactly what you're talking about. It's this beautiful thing of he designs you.
1: Yeah.
0: And then he designed these days.
1: Yeah.
0: Like, and plugs your design into these days to just unfold it all around you. And you're right. Like, we're, the world around us wants us to be the same. And I just, I scream from the mountaintops. No. Who did God make you to be? Who did he make you to be? And he gave you something special.
1: Exactly.
0: To live out. That. So beautiful.

0: now.
1: Beautiful. Again, we're here with Sarah Kroger on Behind the Tunes from the Visible Music College Studios. Learn all about her at sarahkroger.com. Sarah, do you remember the first album you bought with your own money?
2: Oh, gosh. I'm not sure if people are going to want to hear this or not.
1: But oh, we want to hear it.
2: It was definitely the Spice Girls.
1: Yes.
2: Definitely.
1: Yes.
2: My family was, not that they weren't conservative, but they just kind of like let us listen to whatever we kind of wanted to listen to, but not in a super rebellious way. I just really loved the Spice Girls. Them and S Club 7. Oh my gosh.
1: Oh, yeah.
2: Back in the day.
1: Yeah.
2: I just loved all those like pop bands, and something about the female power of Spice Girls was just like, I just loved it. I just loved it. So that was the first album that I remember buying for sure.
1: And here's what I'll tell you, Sarah. Everybody loved the Spice Girls.
2: Everybody did.
1: And all these people, stop. You're liars. You're liars. And
2: you're hating on them. When we can't be friends. I'm sorry.
1: Was it Wannabe? When Wannabe comes on, you can't help it.
2: Oh my gosh. No.
1: You can't help it.
2: You got to move when it comes on.
1: So those of you that are nodding your head in agreement with the Spice Girls, we're with you. Those of you that are rolling your eyes, God knows you're lying, and I do too. And Sarah just the same. And you're no longer welcome at Kroger stores because of it. So with that in mind, so who were some of your influences growing up as you were forming your kind of musical journey?
2: Yeah, my parents, honestly, they, props to them, because they had a wide like breadth of musical influences in their own lives. So anything from Simon and Garfunkel to Carole King to James Taylor, all the way to like classical music. We would listen to classical music in the car on the way to the school drop off. And I would always be like, Dad, it's so boring. And now I'm just so grateful for that, because classical music is so beautiful and impactful to me now. I listen to it all the time, but like, so I was exposed to all different kinds of things, even like different cultural music, like from Peru, or, I mean, it was just, my parents, both studied music, and so it was just, there was just a deep love for everything in the house. We'd listen to Broadway tunes. I mean, all over the place, Billy Joel. So I just, I grew up listening to all different kinds of music, including spiritual music and religious music. And I think now I still do that. I listen to a lot of different pop music these days. My latest album was inspired a lot by like the sonic landscape of like Casey Musgraves records or Maggie Rogers or a lot of these like different like pop country influences a bit, mixed in with like classic Peter Gabriel vibes, you know, like all these, we had all of these different influences in the studio to kind of pull from, and just people that I love listening to, you know, and kind of connect with their music. And for me, it's all about like the sonic landscape, building a landscape that you can enter into that feels like a scene in a movie or something that you can just put your AirPods in and just kind of disappear into it. That is what I try to build in my tracks. And I feel like we were able to do that with this album, a bit at least. And hopefully we'll keep exploring that in future projects. But yeah, that's my dream always, is to build kind of a little world through the music, you know?
1: I love that picture right there, build a world through the music. On the spot question, favorite Broadway soundtrack?
2: Oh, Les Miserables. Yeah.
1: Oh, wait, where is it?
2: Do you have it?
1: No, is it up here? Bob Ross. Oh, there it is, right here.
2: Oh, it's so... Yeah,
1: it's my favorite. It's my favorite, so too. Good. It's my favorite.
2: That's amazing.
1: A ton of times.
2: Oh, we've seen it like 10 or 15 times. I can't even count by now.
1: I'm with you somewhere through there.
2: It's so good.
1: That's a whole other tangent we could wander down. We don't have time for that. That's all right. All right, unfair. All right, I'm going to go to unfair questions. So we're going everywhere from classical music to the Spice Girls. If you could open up for anybody, dead or alive, who would it be?
2: Whoa.
1: And you just get to be there. You know, you're not like, don't think of like, does my music fit? You just get to be there for the day and be a part of it.
2: Oh my gosh. I mean, I think it would have to be Billy Joel. I think it would have to be, because I just love his music. His music was like honestly one of the ones that we would listen to all the time. Just all, we would rotate through his albums, and my parents loved him and just his piano playing and his songwriting. I mean, Vienna is one of the most incredible songs, truly, of our lifetime. I feel like it is such a beautiful song. And I think it would be Billy Joel. He's just, still to this day, he's such an entertainer. And I just, being around that is so electric. So that would be pretty wild to open for Billy Joel. I don't think my music would quite connect. So I'm glad that you said that. But yeah, definitely Billy Joel.
1: Billy, if you're listening.
2: Billy.
1: You probably are.
2: Give me a shot, Billy.
1: Come on, man. Just once. Just once is all we're at.

0: Paul.
1: Again, we're wrapping up here with Sarah Kroger on Behind the Tunes from the Visible Music College Studios. 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Sarah, I like to end with a little rapid fire. You got your game face on?
2: Rapid fire. Here we are.
1: What's your favorite junk food?
2: Oh, French fries.
1: Is there a particular kind or just all of them?
2: I mean, Chick-fil-A is my favorite, hands down, for sure. But
1: do you like the end ones, the ones on the end from Chick-fil-A?
2: No.
1: Those are trash.
2: I always give those to my husband. Always.
1: I give them to the birds. I throw it outside. What's your favorite ice cream flavor?
2: Oh, mint chocolate chip. Mint chocolate chip.
1: Can you name one of the seven dwarfs?
2: Dopey.
1: What color is your toothbrush?
2: My travel toothbrush or my home toothbrush?
1: I'll take both.
2: It's teal. Yeah, it's teal. My home one. Yep.
1: In the movie about your life, the Sarah Kroger story, where she ultimately finds out she is part of the Kroger Empire, what actress would play you?
2: Oh, I'm going to say Natalie Portman. I don't know why.
1: I can see that. That's a good one.
2: I mean, that's a big compliment to myself because she's so gorgeous, but I'm going to just put it out there. Natalie Portman.
1: Listen, this is a safe place. Most of the guys pick like Matthew McConaughey, which I'm like, green even in the ballpark now. Could be any Marvel character, who would it be?
2: Ooh, I'm going to say any Marvel character, male or female?
1: Sure.
2: Or just, I mean, because I really love Iron Man. So maybe if there's like an Iron Woman suit, maybe I could like
1: that.
2: Be that. You know what I mean?
1: That's what we'll do. We'll send the email. Cool. When we send the Billy Joel email, we'll send that email too.
2: Because Iron Man's gone. Spoiler alert.
1: What? I don't even know. What's your favorite board game? People are turning the show off, Sarah. What's your favorite board game?
2: Oh, man. Okay, right now it's... what's that game where you trade wood and brick and... You know what I'm saying? Oh, my gosh. What is it called?
1: Wood and brick.
2: Yeah, yeah. You're like trying to build an empire, but you can like trade like wheat and grass and I can't remember what it's called.
1: Is it Pit?
2: No. No.
1: Trading.
2: No. It's a very popular game over the past couple of years. I can't remember what it's called.
1: Lumber?
2: Lumber. Thing? Yeah.
1: Catan? Settlers of Catan?
2: Settlers of Catan. Settlers of
1: Catan. There it is.
2: I love that game. I'm a classic Monopoly fan. I really am. It's a long one, but I love it.
1: Is Settlers of Catan the one you were trying to think of?
2: Yes. Yes.
1: All right. Check it out. That's a new one for me. That sounds
2: good.
1: I love a good board game. What was your favorite cartoon growing up?
2: Oh, Rugrats. I loved Rugrats.
1: That's good.
2: Also, Doug.
1: Yeah, I think we're about the same age. Between Spice Girls and Doug.
2: I know.
1: Would 12-year-old you think you're cool today?
2: Yeah. Yeah, I think she would. I think she would. Because 12-year-old me always played pretend that I was like actually part of like the Dixie Chicks on my playground in my backyard. So I think 12-year-old me would think I'd pretty cool.
1: Before we couldn't talk about the Dixie Chicks anymore. Remember that one? That whole thing went off the rails. Oh. That's fine. Oh, it's safe. Listen, safe
2: they're not
1: space.
2: Even called that anymore, actually.
1: Yeah. It's
2: I don't think
1: the Chicks now, isn't it? It's like the Chicks.
2: The Chicks.
1: Which is interesting that that works in 2024.
2: I know.
1: What a confusing. They're just trying to get in trouble. Anyway. All right. Last but not least, something you hate that everyone else loves.
2: Okay, I'm just going to throw this out there. I don't like spicy things. And I feel like a lot of people like Nashville hot chicken. Yep. Can't do it. I do not like spice at all. And I don't know that everyone loves that, but I know a majority of people love spicy, you know, hot sauce or whatever. I can't do an ounce of anything spicy. No.
1: There's the president of Visible Music College where I am, Ken Storz. Yeah. He loves spicy. Right. Mm. So we'll go to these chicken places you know, yeah. Hattie B's or Gus's yep. here in Memphis or whatever.
2: Yep.
1: And it's always so funny because he loves it. He says he loves it. And he's eating this chicken. And but I'm talking to him and his eyes are, it's like he's crying. Uh-huh. It's like he's weeping over this chicken. And I'm always like, I don't think you really like this. I don't think this is real.
2: I don't get it. I know.
1: So I do like spicy things, but I don't want to cry when I eat it. I know that.
2: No, I don't even like when I go to a Thai place and they're like, what spice? I'm like, zero. If you could remove spice, please do that.
1: We're going to go the other way. Yeah. Oh, well, she's Sarah Kroger here on Behind the Tunes. Learn all about her at sarahkroger.com. Sarah, you've been a ton of fun today. Thanks so much for hanging out.
2: Thanks for having me. It was really fun. I really appreciate it.

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You can reach the show at behindthetunes@gmail.com. Thank you for listening, and be sure to tune in next time as we go Behind the Tunes. Oh.

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1: The Commission on Elections has ordered its former chairperson, Sheriff Abbas, to explain a social media post allegedly showing vote buying involving his candidacy as Cotabato congressman ahead of the 2026 Bangsamoro parliamentary election. The Commission on Elections ordered Abbas to submit a written answer or explanation within a non-extendable period of 24 hours from receipt of the show cause order. The poll body warned Abbas that failure to comply with the order would be considered a waiver of his right to be heard. President Ferdinand Marcos Jr. denied the arrest of his cousin, Leyte Rep. Martin Romualdez, was a staged drama. This comes amid criticism that the arrest of the former House Speaker for plunder was nothing but drama. Romualdez was arrested last week after the Sandiganbayan issued a warrant for the 7.4 billion pesos plunder case filed by the ombudsman.

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1: The Commission on Elections has ordered its former chairperson, Sheriff Abbas, to explain a social media post allegedly showing vote buying involving his candidacy as Cotabato congressman ahead of the 2026 Bangsa Maro parliamentary election. The Commission on Elections ordered Abbas to submit a written answer or explanation within a non-extendable period of 24 hours from receipt of the show cause order. The poll body warned Abbas that failure to comply with the order would be considered a waiver of his right to be heard. President Ferdinand Marcos Jr. denied the arrest of his cousin, Leyte Rep. Martin Romualdez, was a staged drama. This comes amid criticism that the arrest of the former House Speaker for plunder was nothing but drama. Romualdez was arrested last week after the Sandiganbayan issued a warrant for the 7.4 billion pesos plunder case filed by the ombudsman.

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1: The Commission on Elections has ordered its former chairperson, Sheriff Abbas, to explain a social media post allegedly showing vote buying involving his candidacy as Cotabato congressman ahead of the 2026 Bangsamoro parliamentary election. The Commission on Elections ordered Abbas to submit a written answer or explanation within a non-extendable period of 24 hours from receipt of the show cause order. The poll body warned Abbas that failure to comply with the order would be considered a waiver of his right to be heard. President Ferdinand Marcos Jr. denied the arrest of his cousin, Leyte Rep. Martin Romualdez, was a staged drama. This comes amid criticism that the arrest of the former House Speaker for plunder was nothing but drama. Romualdez was arrested last week after the Sandiganbayan issued a warrant for the 7.4 billion pesos plunder case filed by the ombudsman.

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1: The Commission on Elections has ordered its former chairperson, Sheriff Abbas, to explain a social media post allegedly showing vote buying involving his candidacy as Cotabato congressman ahead of the 2026 Bangsamoro parliamentary election. The Commission on Elections ordered Abbas to submit a written answer or explanation within a non-extendable period of 24 hours from receipt of the show cause order. The poll body warned Abbas that failure to comply with the order would be considered a waiver of his right to be heard. President Ferdinand Marcos Jr. denied the arrest of his cousin, Leyte Rep. Martin Romualdez, was a staged drama. This comes amid criticism that the arrest of the former House Speaker for plunder was nothing but drama. Romualdez was arrested last week after the Sandiganbayan issued a warrant for the 7.4 billion pesos plunder case filed by the ombudsman.

0: Okay, ladies and gentlemen, we only have time for two more questions.
1: Toby.
2: Hey, Toby.
0: Yep, the young lady in the back with the I Heart Jamie Gray shirt on.
2: Hey, question. Hello. Good morning. I'm just wondering, when can we expect you and Michael and Kevin and DC Talk get back together? We're just too home.
0: That question's already been asked enough tonight.
3: Mr. Mack.
0: Yes, you, sir, with the haircut from 1985.
3: Can we get an update on Mr. Tarbox? Does he still have that rash?
0: Listen, we need to keep all the questions directed to Toby, please.
1: Toby, over here, man. Toby.
0: Last question.
1: You've been running at this pace for a while. How much more you got in you, my man?

0: 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Rise up!
1: The Commission on Elections has ordered its former chairperson, Sheriff Abbas, to explain a social media post allegedly showing vote buying involving his candidacy as Cotabato congressman ahead of the 2026 Bangsamoro parliamentary election. The Commission on Elections ordered Abbas to submit a written answer or explanation within a non-extendable period of 24 hours from receipt of the show cause order. The poll body warned Abbas that failure to comply with the order would be considered a waiver of his right to be heard. President Ferdinand Marcos Jr. denied the arrest of his cousin, Leyte Rep. Martin Romualdez, was a staged drama. This comes amid criticism that the arrest of the former House Speaker for plunder was nothing but drama. Romualdez was arrested last week after the Sandiganbayan issued a warrant for the 7.4 billion pesos plunder case filed by the ombudsman.

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1: The Commission on Elections has ordered its former chairperson, Sheriff Abbas, to explain a social media post allegedly showing vote buying involving his candidacy as Cotabato congressman ahead of the 2026 Bangsamoro parliamentary election. The Commission on Elections ordered Abbas to submit a written answer or explanation within a non-extendable period of 24 hours from receipt of the show cause order. The poll body warned Abbas that failure to comply with the order would be considered a waiver of his right to be heard. President Ferdinand Marcos Jr. denied the arrest of his cousin, Leyte Rep. Martin Romualdez, was a staged drama. This comes amid criticism that the arrest of the former House Speaker for plunder was nothing but drama. Romualdez was arrested last week after the Sandiganbayan issued a warrant for the 7.4 billion pesos plunder case filed by the ombudsman.

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1: The Commission on Elections has ordered its former chairperson, Sheriff Abbas, to explain a social media post allegedly showing vote buying involving his candidacy as Cotabato congressman ahead of the 2026 Bangsamoro parliamentary election. The Commission on Elections ordered Abbas to submit a written answer or explanation within a non-extendable period of 24 hours from receipt of the show cause order. The poll body warned Abbas that failure to comply with the order would be considered a waiver of his right to be heard. President Ferdinand Marcos Jr. denied the arrest of his cousin, Leyte Rep. Martin Romualdez, was a staged drama. This comes amid criticism that the arrest of the former House Speaker for plunder was nothing but drama. Romualdez was arrested last week after the Sandiganbayan issued a warrant for the 7.4 billion pesos plunder case filed by the ombudsman.

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1: Rise up! House Committee on Energy Chairman Jose Alvarez pressed the Department of Energy for an immediate solution to the continuing power shortage in Visayas, but said the DOE has yet to present one. Energy Undersecretary Mario Marcigan explained that simultaneous outages of major power plants in Mindanao have limited the power that can be transferred to the Visayas. Only about 50 megawatts can currently be transferred because several plants remain unavailable. Marcigan warned that yellow and red alerts could still occur in the second and third weeks of October, underscoring the continuing vulnerability of the Visayas power supply. Sectoral groups marked the 54th anniversary of the Declaration of Martial Law with renewed calls for accountability for corruption, saying the fight against government abuse must continue amid heightened security around Malacañang and restrictions imposed on earlier protests. Malacañang was placed under lockdown for the expected protests, with police deploying more than 17,000 personnel in Metro Manila. The palace said the measures were intended to ensure public safety while respecting the rallyists' constitutional right to peaceful assembly. Police arrested the sister of actress Kim Chi in Mandaluyong City on Sunday over 124 counts of qualified theft stemming from alleged financial discrepancies in their business. The court recommended bail of 5.8 million pesos. The Quezon City Prosecutor's Office found sufficient grounds to charge Lacambini with 124 counts of qualified theft, involving a total of 44,396,331.65.

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1: Rise up! House Committee on Energy Chairman Jose Alvarez pressed the Department of Energy for an immediate solution to the continuing power shortage in Visayas, but said the DOE has yet to present one. Energy Undersecretary Mario Marcigan explained that simultaneous outages of major power plants in Mindanao have limited the power that can be transferred to the Visayas. Only about 50 megawatts can currently be transferred because several plants remain unavailable. Marcigan warned that yellow and red alerts could still occur in the second and third weeks of October, underscoring the continuing vulnerability of the Visayas power supply. Sectoral groups marked the 54th anniversary of the Declaration of Martial Law with renewed calls for accountability for corruption, saying the fight against government abuse must continue amid heightened security around Malacañang and restrictions imposed on earlier protests. Malacañang was placed under lockdown for the expected protests, with police deploying more than 17,000 personnel in Metro Manila. The palace said the measures were intended to ensure public safety while respecting the rallyists' constitutional right to peaceful assembly. Police arrested the sister of actress Kim Chi in Mandaluyong City on Sunday over 124 counts of qualified theft stemming from alleged financial discrepancies in their business. The court recommended bail of 5.8 million pesos. The Quezon City Prosecutor's Office found sufficient grounds to charge Lacambini with 124 counts of qualified theft, involving a total of 44,396,331.65.

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1: By the way, do you recall what the disciple Thomas said when he saw the resurrected Christ for the first time? My Lord and my God. Jesus, for him, was both Lord of his life and the God calling for his devotion. Billy Graham once said that throughout his life, Jesus was God. But when Jesus also became Lord for him, everything else in life changed. When you recognize Jesus as your Lord, you know he is close to you at all times, cares for you as no one else can, and that he is always encouraging your devotion to him. And when I confess Jesus as Lord, as Thomas did, I am saying, I belong to him, bought with the price. He is my Lord and my God. This is By the Way.

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2: Cool!
1: It's time for God's Promises, a five-minute sermon focused on God's Word.
3: You're going to like this.
4: Hello and welcome to God's Promises, a brief five-minute visit unpacking some of the promises that God has for you in the Word of God, the Bible. One of my favorite promises is God supplies all my needs from His riches and glory in Christ Jesus. Another one is I'll never leave you or forsake you. Today, for the next few minutes, let's apply the Bible to God's got my back. For example, if you put God before anything and anybody, He's got your back when everybody turns their back on you. Or if you're a good person with a caring heart, some who don't like you will take advantage of you, but God's got your back. Don't worry. Pray and keep improving. How about this? Sometimes you may feel you can't see God in front of you in your present situation. But don't worry. He's got your back, helping you through. And dealing with backstabbers, they're only powerful when you've got your back turned. But God's got your back. How can you make sure that you're in favor with God? Simply do what He asks. If you want God to have your back, walking the narrow path as Jesus outlined will give you favor with God. God loves everybody, but if you'd like to be His friend, then follow His commandments. You cannot earn God's favor or salvation either, but it does please God when you do it His way. For example, in the Gospel of John 14, verse 21, those who accept my commandments and obey them are the ones who love me. And because they love me, my Father will love them, and I will love them and reveal myself to each of them. Again, in my opinion, God loves everybody. But if you want Him to have your back, accept His commandments and obey them every day. Sure, you're going to make mistakes. Ask forgiveness and go on. In the Gospel of John 15, 12 through 17, you might want to look this one up after our brief program. So write down Gospel of John verses 12 through 17. It basically says, this is my commandment, to love each other the same way I've loved you. There's no greater love than to lay down one's life for one's friends. You are my friends if you do what I command. You see, Jesus loves you whether you do the right thing or not, but you're His friend if you do what He commands.
5: Yeah.
4: And by being a friend, you'll understand better what our Lord and Savior is doing in your life. Even if things are not going well, God's got your back when you give Him your heart. When you hit tough times, ask our Father in heaven for wisdom. When you hit tough times, draw near to God. He'll give us more grace. This is why He says, God opposes the proud, but gives grace to the humble. That's in the book of James. If you want to, write down James chapter 4, 6 through 8. God opposes the proud, but gives grace to the humble. Submit yourselves then to God and resist the devil, and he will flee from you. Draw near to God, and he'll draw near to you. That's in James 4, 6 through 8.
6: Oh, yeah?
5: Yeah.
4: Faith pleases God. It's impossible to please God without faith. So if you want Him to cover you with His grace, have saving faith that firmly believes in your salvation. We're saved by grace through faith in Jesus Christ. Have redeeming faith. God seeks to redeem His people for His purposes. We're not here stumbling forward without any direction. God has a plan for your life, and if you'll study the Word of God and speak with God, ask Him for the plan, He'll make it easier for you to create a great life. Now, what if you don't see immediate results? That's okay. Keep believing the truth in the Word of God. Hebrews 11, verse 1. Faith is the substance of things hoped for, the evidence of things not yet seen. Remember, you cannot earn salvation, but you can, by faith, please God. And remember, without faith, it's impossible to please God. God loves everybody, but if you have faith in Him, if you do what He commands, you're pleasing God. And don't be afraid to do it. If God asks you to do it, He's got your back. I hope that helped you a little bit. Make sure you join us on God's Promises next time. Invite your friends to listen. I'm Pastor Ed Brady. Thanks most of all for your prayers.
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